0: viewed as the best team in that conference. Not so fast with the New York Knickerbockers. The New York Knicks have been making mincemeat of everybody in their path for about 2.5 weeks. All right. Just yesterday, game four against the Sixers, the closeout on the road, the game was over in the first quarter. They scored 144 points, most in franchise playoffs history. They had 11 three-pointers in the first quarter. They had 18 three-pointers in the first half. They put belt to ass on the Sixers. And now everybody and their mother, including resident Pistons superfan Kelvin Washington, is sipping on the Kool-Aid.
1: No, I'm not going full on Jim Jones and sipping the Kool-Aid and going be deceased. But what it is, listen, they're playing right now the best basketball they've played all year. And I got to give credit to Mike Brown, because their offense, look, we have conversations. What is it, just Brunson? Is it Hero Ball? Where's Karl-Anthony Towns? He's up and down. And they've got it rolling right now. Have him play the point forward, operating at the elbow. And you know what it reminds me of, Rob G? I know you watch this stuff. When Mike Brown had the Sacramento Kings playing their best basketball with Sabonis, Dagner getting a triple-double every other game because he was operating off that high post.
2: How'd that work out?
1: Well, you know, they had a couple of good seasons. It didn't work out. They don't have the talent that the Knicks have, especially two-way players. So this is where the Knicks are their absolute best right now. OG Anunoby, if healthy, is absolutely scary. And, again, this is the best version of Karl-Anthony Towns we've seen in a Knick jersey. So you add into the fact they've got the veteran guys. Brunson's a vet. Kat's a vet. Hart's a vet. And Anunoby's a vet versus a young Piston team who they already beat last year. Absolutely, Vegas is going to make sure they're the favorites, and they rightfully so. I understand it. They're playing great ball. They beat them last year. They've got the experience. They've had the better last few seasons. So it makes sense why they're going to be the favorites to come out the East. And they're deep. They're deep with a lot of talent. Not even mention Mikal Bridges, who's finally coming around after looking pretty bad early on in the postseason. So the Knicks are going to be the favorite in the East. I get it as, you know, the resident Piston fan or the leader of the bus here. I'm not mad at that. I get it, even though they're the number one seed. The Knicks beat them last year. The Knicks are playing amazing. Average point of victory, margin of victory, 26.4 points in this playoff. That's insane. Insane right now. So it makes sense that they're going to be the leaders, Rob. That doesn't mean they're going to, obviously. But come if the Pistons were to get out of this, or even the Cavs, absolutely is going to be the Knicks.
2: So what are we? What exactly is your take, that they're the favorite?
1: Yeah, the
2: Vegas. Or are you talking about? Are you saying the Knicks are the best team in the East?
1: The Knicks are currently the best team in the East, and I understand why people.
2: No, are they the best? Obviously, currently we're talking now, right? So yes. Wouldn't that be obvious?
1: Yeah, I'm saying that, right?
2: Like, what does that mean? Currently, now, what does that mean?
1: First of all, I didn't understand it. I was in an investigation. What I'm saying is, right now, as we speak,
2: no, I don't understand. I'm trying to figure out what you're saying.
1: There's a whole entire season where, if you're the Pistons, you said, "Hey, we were the number one seed." So I'm saying, right now, currently, they're the best team in the East, is what I said, because the Pistons earned to be the best team throughout the season. They were the number one seed going into postseason. So that's what I'm saying.
2: So why aren't the Knicks just the best team in the East, period, instead of right now? That's what I'm trying to see,
1: because you're giving yourself a landing spot. It's not a qualifier. I'm saying we just played an entire season. So I'm saying that right now the Knicks are the best team in the East. Simple. Because the Pistons, I'm saying, they earned it throughout the season.
2: What do you need right now instead of saying the Knicks are the best team in the East?
1: I don't know how many times I got to say it. I literally just said that. I'm saying the Pistons have proven they're the best team in the East the entire run of the whole season. That has been over. The Knicks are the best team in the East, and I understand why they would be favored and why they're probably going to be absolutely favored to beat, whether it be the Cavs or the Pistons here.
2: Okay. I just think the Knicks have been very fortunate to play two bad teams in a row. One team that actually quit as the 76ers. Atlanta had no business winning those two games that they won. It just tells you that the Knicks are always prone to maybe throwing a stinker or not play like they're supposed to. The idea that they don't miss Obi at all tells you a lot about how bad the Sixers were and just
1: the Celtics, though, Rob? Because the Sixers came back and beat them.
2: Well, it's not the same series. I'm talking about in this series here. They quit. They quit after that first game, I guess, and they got beat down. So they weren't the same. And don't forget that, that they also had an injury, right, in the Knicks series that they didn't have, that I think changed things a little bit. But they quit, to me, at the end of that series to get blown out, not even push back, not fight at all to lose in that fashion. And all I'm saying, Atlanta's not good, and the Sixers wind up not being good. And I still will pick Boston over Philadelphia any day. The reason they beat the Celtics is because Jason Tatum was hurt, and they couldn't make a three.
1: Embiid was hurt.
2: You could say all you want. Oh, they won, and that's great. That's fine. But I'm telling you, Boston was a better team, and Boston would beat – if they had beaten the 76ers, I would pick Boston over the Knicks. I would. I don't care
1: how much they beat. I don't think you would have been great. I don't think –
2: bad teams. Because everything has a context to it. That's all I'm saying. I'm just not there. They beat the Celtics last year. They're defending NBA champs, and they still didn't make the finals. So they look good. Do they look good? They look great. Are they going to win the NBA championship? I don't feel that.
1: The winner is coming out of the West.
2: I'm not sure they're getting to the Thunder. Finals.
1: Pick your choice. That's the winner is coming out of the West. I mean, I would love for if the Pistons got there, but they're 12, 15 men deep. I mean, it's incredible what they've. And the fact that they're going to get a good pick as well is just absolutely insane with that.
2: And they get all the whistles and all that. I mean, so they're very hard to beat.
1: They are hard to beat. I mean, that's why.
2: They get all the whistles. They get the non-Wilsons on defense, and they get the whistles on offense. I mean, God, they're just mug people. They're very physical, and they don't call it.
1: So, I don't mind it. From my point, we talked about it.
2: It works both ways.
1: Yeah. I don't mind the defensive side of it, meaning if they you know, that they're tough and rough. I don't mind it, but I don't like when they act on offense. Like, if they take charges or take elbows, they act like they've been, you know, getting mugged. That part I don't like. Like, if you're going to be a tough team, then be tough all the time. That's how I feel about that. Halftime, by the way, 56-52, Pistons up 4, halftime of this game.
2: Donovan, did he score yet? Or no?
1: He made some free throws. That's all I saw.
2: I did not see.
1: Yeah, I didn't see him score. Unless I, you know, I looked
0: he
1: away.
0: He made one 3-pointer, four points, one of eight shooting at half. James Harden, bounce back game, 15 points, but doing vintage James Harden, 3 for 8 shooting, 2 turnovers.
1: Yeah. It's a good game for two teams.
2: Kept them in the game for Donovan.
1: Yeah, if you're both teams, you feel like, if you're the Cavs, you feel like, all right, that wasn't the best, you know, we had, but we'll come back. If you're the Pistons, you got 17 from Caris LeVert off the bench. So that, you know, and I always say this, Rob, you've heard me say it. There has to be a such and such game. Meaning, remember the Caris LeVert game? You know, remember the Robert Horry game? Remember the Kenny Smith game where he hit 6 or 7 threes for the Rockets? There's always a player usually that can have a game for a team in a series where that's, you know, the guy who normally doesn't. So maybe this could be the Caris LeVert game. He goes for 30 out of the blue and was able to get the Pistons to win. Because usually each series, there's the guy you didn't expect game from somebody.
2: That's what you're hoping.
0: And this is definitely not the big man game we were hoping for, just on both sides of the ball there. Jared Allen for Cleveland, 5 points, 3 rebounds in this game. And Jalen Duren from the Detroit Pistons, 6 points, 2 rebounds.
1: No, I don't even talk about it.
0: Just a great age of centers that we live in.
2: Two rebounds
1: is crazy.
0: Wow. We got about 15 feet of guys right there. 877-99
2: on Fox. 877-996-6369. Are the Knicks the best team in the East? We'll continue that conversation next with you. It is The Odd Couple, where we deliver insight, not noise. Rob Parker, Kelvin Washington, right here on Fox Sports Radio. Stick and stay.
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1: I got it.
2: All right. Here we go. Gotta go ahead.
1: All right. 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
3: Daphne Caruana Galizia was a Maltese investigative journalist and blogger who spent her life fighting for truth, justice, and decency in a country overrun by corruption. 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
11: The Cleveland Cavaliers are undefeated at home this postseason, 5-0, and they're winning at home tonight against Detroit, 88-75, late in the third quarter, final seconds of the third. The Cavs with a 23-0 run to start the second half, powered by Donovan Mitchell, who has 25 points tonight, most of that in the third quarter. Teammate James Harden of Cleveland, 22 points, 11 assists. Later on, it'll be Oklahoma City up 3-0 playing at the Lakers. The WNBA is off tonight. Just one NHL playoff game. Colorado tied 1-1 at Minnesota at the end of two. In Major League Baseball, the Tampa Bay Rays lead 8-5 at Toronto in the bottom of the ninth. Rays are alone in first in the AL East, and the Yankees lost 3-2 at Baltimore on a three-run homer bottom of the seventh, ruining what had been a no-hitter through six from Yankee starter Ryan Weathers. Cleveland beat the Angels 7-2. I'm Steve DeSager.
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0: takes a part of me.
1: It is Fox Sports Radio. I'm Brian Noe in for Big Ben Maller. So, the Who Am I game. Steve Kerr has agreed to a 2-year contract extension with the Warriors. He will. He was making $17.5 million annually, and the deal will reportedly keep Kerr as the highest paid head coach in the NBA. I am the NBA head coach that makes the second most money annually. Who am I? That is right. So we go out to the X machine over here at the No Show. Big Lou checks in. 123 Cancun, Anthony Pelier. That's a good guess. We got Larry D went with Dick Mota. Or Dick Mata? Dick Mata? Dick Mota? I think it's Dick Mata.
2: Who?
1: Robbie, the Mariner fan, goes with Wayne Tinkle. Eileen Bungholio. That's a great tweet by Eileen. Shout out to her. Right? Listening to the conversation. That's great.
3: Bungholiker.
1: Yeah. Analog Al. Bungholio. Analog Al goes with Casey Stengel.
2: Who?
1: Yeah. Good guesses over here. Let's see. Burger Man goes with Brutus the Barber Beefcake. I like this from 904 Ray, Jeff Samardzija. Shout out Notre Dame. You know, Golden Domer right there. Cape Cod Paperboy. He went with Red Auerbach. Good guess.
2: Who?
1: Let's see over here. Late Night Drug Tester goes with, you are Jason Biggs, who is 48 today.
4: Never heard of him.
1: That's the dude from American Pie, right? 48 years old. Wow. Crazy.
3: Oh, the one who like did it with the pie, right?
1: Yeah, right? The main pie guy. Yeah, that guy. 48. Wow. Goodness. That's crazy. The Great Southern Trend Kill turning 30 in May makes me feel older, but, you know, that's a close second with our guy here, the pie guy. Last one. Do you go Eck or Eek? Do you know? Do you know what it is? Eek? Eek goes with Nick Nurse is what he goes
2: Who?
1: With. Real guess right there. No, it's actually a sort of a trick question. There are two guys. Eric Spoelstra and Tyronn Lue, they both make roughly $15 million annually right there. So either answer would suffice.
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19: Just before midnight on Saturday, February 19th, 2005, Danielle Imbeau and her friend Richard Patron left a crowded Philadelphia bar. 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
19: 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The FBI called it murder for hire.
20: Who killed these two individuals, and how did they get rid of them?
23: Both of them weren't the target. One of them was the target. The other one was wrong place, wrong time.
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22: It was definitely murder for hire for Danielle, not for Richard.
20: You're right, it could be. But it also could be something your son did too.
22: 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No one.
20: 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And in your eyes, he's innocent. 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
19: Fingers were pointed. Allegations were made, and lines were drawn.
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19: 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In this series, I dig into my own investigation to find answers for the families and get justice for Richard and Danielle.
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25: The Cleveland Cavaliers are now 6-0 at home this postseason after beating Detroit again, 112-103, tying up their second-round playoff series at 2 games apiece. Donovan Mitchell with 43 points, 39 in the second half. Oklahoma City completed a 4-game sweep of the Lakers, 115-110, 35 points for Shai Gilgeous-Alexander. Austin Reeves of L.A., 27 points and 8 turnovers. In the NHL playoffs, Colorado's up 3-1 after a win at Minnesota, 5-2. The Dallas Cowboys will play the first Sunday night game in September at the Giants. Dallas's Thanksgiving home game will be against the Eagles on Fox TV, and Buffalo will open its new stadium on a Thursday, week 2 against the Lions. In baseball, the Orioles homered in the 7th and beat the Yankees 3-2. Tampa Bay won again 8-5 at Toronto. Giants took the late game 9-3 over the Dodgers. I'm Steve DeSager.
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27: 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Brian No.
1: Oh, what is going on? Hope your day was fantastic on Monday and your early Tuesday morning hours are even better. Feel free to hit us up. 877-99 on Fox is your number. Always love hearing from the militia. If you get in here, I'll get right to you. I won't be as chatty. couple of people checked in yesterday and they're like, bro, dude, I only have until 3 a.m. I'm on my lunch break or, you know, like stuff like that. I'm like, sorry, I was talking about whatever I was talking about. I don't even know. So, yeah, I'll get to you if you're on hold. Coop gets it to me, I get you on, right? That's the way the process works. So, I love the way the NFL does it with the schedule being released because they do it in bits and pieces and just sort of, you know, wet the whistle, just give it a little taste, a little strip tease. And I just, because we're ballaholics over here, I love when they just slowly unveil certain things. Give me just a key matchup here, another key matchup there, and let me react to it and get excited for the upcoming season instead of just like, here you go, here's everything on Thursday. And it's just like, holy, it's overbearing. It's everybody's schedule at once. I like the little striptease, little slight reveals throughout the week. So we have a couple of games that we know of as of right now. So the first striptease, that would be the Sunday night game to begin the season. This will be September 13th. It'll be the Cowboys at the Giants as the first striptease. Oh, yeah, that's right. That's very nice. Like it. So they show a little shoulder right there. Like, oh, here's the Sunday night game. Cowboys, Giants. Now, this will.

0: Don't drive distracted. 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
2: Here's something pretty disturbing I discovered while researching this podcast. This is what it actually says on the Los Angeles Police Department website. The site states that the Adult Missing Persons Unit investigates 3,200 cases a month, and 70% of those missing people are found or returned voluntarily within 2 or 3 days. It goes on to explain, and I quote here, "Since being a missing person is not a crime, police are given a very limited role while conducting these types of investigations." At the bottom of the webpage, it gets more disturbing. There's a section titled, "What if they never returned?" And here's the official police advice. In such situations, you may want to enlist the services of a private investigator to assist in your search. If you can't afford a PI, the police elaborate, quote, "Another option would be to contact the Salvation Army, which has a missing persons locator program." There is not a single sentence on the LAPD website that would lead a loved one of a missing person to have any faith that the police would properly investigate it. What the LAPD is basically saying is, if someone you love goes missing, don't overreact. They'll probably turn up, unless they don't, in which case you should get someone besides the police to look into it. All this is my way of saying, if the police took missing persons cases as seriously as they do, say, bank robberies, I wouldn't have had to do this podcast in the first place and end up chasing a violent criminal halfway around the country. I'm Neil Strauss, and you can hear the full story of To Live and Die in L.A.
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0: I didn't know Pacquiao was in this group.
1: Turn off. You said that was Manny Pacquiao.
0: I know he's in that group. But hey, listen, we're 2-2, man. we are 2-2.
1: Say grenade already,
0: let him know,
1: bro.
0: Man.
1: Said Manny Pacquiao was rapping for Bone Thug Harmony. That was Crossroads, by the way. That's a death song. People dying, like shots out to the dying. I don't know that that's what y'all wanted to do for the Cavs as an honor
2: song.
1: Not
2: for the Cavs.
1: Oh.
2: We're representing what we're going to say to Detroit.
1: Oh, okay. Did you just give a shout out
0: to the people who are dying?
2: Yes.
0: Hey, anybody on hospice, this goes out to you.
1: Run it back. You pulled it down. It's not up anymore. Did you move on from it? All the people in hospice in Detroit watching the Detroit Cavs here. This one goes out to y'all.
2: Yeah.
1: Ain't nowhere to run.
2: Cavs are coming for you, Detroit.
1: They gave Manny a great intro.
0: There he is.
2: That's so messed up.
0: Manny, your thoughts on the Mayweather match? What do you think you need to do to have a different outcome this time?
2: Both Thugs and Harmony, they don't sound anything like Manny Pacquiao. give me your Manny Pacquiao drop. Give me your Manny Pacquiao drop.
0: I don't know if we have one in the system.
1: Oh, my gosh.
0: Well, hey, look, you know.
1: Why can I not unsee Manny Pacquiao rapping with both thugs now?
2: That's not even how he sounds.
1: Close enough. Close enough. It's funny as hell. That's because why can I hear Manny Pacquiao doing a post-fight interview?
3: Oh, my God.
2: Do we not have any Manny Pacquiao sound? We can play against
4: just
2: that?
4: His name by himself. By the way, I typed it.
1: Oh, man.
0: By the way, you what?
1: By the way, she typed it.
4: Manny Pacquiao.
1: You got to know how to spell his name, though.
0: P-A-C-Q-U-I-A-O.
4: Just like that.
1: Oh, okay. Y'all did better than me.
0: Yeah. Well.
1: I bet you Claude could find his voice, though. Come on, Lorena. Don't let Claude come for you, man.
4: Who?
1: Okay. You're going to find out.
0: Warrior, dog.
1: You're going to find you're going to find out. You thought you was the only warrior in the building. Don't let Claude catch up to your ass. You too, Patty. Shaking your head over there. Don't be shaking your head. Claude's coming for you too, my guy.
0: Man, nobody breaks down the NBA playoffs like this show. I'll tell you. This is.
1: We not going to find Manny Pacquiao.
2: We're not. We got no chance. Which reminds me to tell you guys, we're all over 40. 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
0: It's two pros and a cup of Joe here on Fox Sports Radio. LeVar Arrington, Brady Quinn, Jonas Knox with you. So we are going to have the usuals coming up later on. We got another edition of In Case You Missed It This Hour. Pete Prisco's going to stop by. We've got the leftovers. All of it is yours here on this three-hour extravaganza. Up next, though, do we have a giant return in the world of football? We'll explain right here on FSR. But every sports season is built on preparation, studying the trends, and making the necessary adjustments to reach the ultimate goal. 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
25: Just before midnight on Saturday, February 19th, 2005, Danielle Imbeau and her friend Richard Patron left a crowded Philadelphia bar. The two 30-somethings planned to walk to Richard's truck and drive home, but they never made it.
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28: No one had a motive to kill them.
25: Those same questions frustrated law enforcement. The FBI called it murder for hire.
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29: 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One of them was the target. The other one was wrong place, wrong time.
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26: You're right, it could be. But it also could be something your son did too.
28: 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No one.
26: He's your son. And in your eyes, he's innocent. 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
26: That drove the wedge between the families.
25: What happened to Danielle and Richard?
30: I think that whatever happened to my dad and Danielle was planned and orchestrated and thought out.
25: 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In this series, I dig into my own investigation to find answers for the families and get justice for Richard and Danielle.
26: I just want some peace for my sister's soul, and I want some peace for my mother.
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14: The Steelers signed kicker Chris Boswell to a 4-year extension worth $28 million. It ties the Cowboys' Brandon Aubrey for the richest ever contract for a kicker. The Pirates back at it tonight, hosting the Rockies. Paul Skeens on the mound. NBA playoffs. Donovan Mitchell scored 39 of his 43 points in the second half. Cavs beat the Pistons. That series tied at 2. And LeBron James' 23rd season is over. The Thunder completed a sweep of the Lakers. I'm Matt McCoy.
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1: Down low for Parker Kelly. Gibby Ronta knocks it away from Middleton. Drury works it loose. One-timer! Score! Go ahead and sell it! Parker Kelly! A one-timer from Edina! Beats Volstead! And the Avalanche have the lead back. It's 3-2 Colorado!
2: Altitude Radio Network, 16 different Avalanche players have scored at least one goal in the playoffs, tied with the Flyers for most in the postseason. 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Would you update the poll results, Dylan?
3: I would, Dan. For starters, we had, what are you more interested in, what the Lakers do next or what LeBron does next? Surprisingly, 54% say what LeBron does next.
2: All right.
3: Another decision underway, perhaps. And then we had, who would you rather have, Donovan Mitchell or Jalen Brunson? 69% say Jalen Brunson.
2: Andrew in Washington. Hi, Andrew. What's on your mind today?
4: Good morning, Dan Danette. Thanks for taking my call. Yeah, it was good to see the Lakers fight last night. They almost, you know, got back into that game. If LeBron would have made that late running shot, they would have been up late, and maybe that would have turned at least to a gentleman's sweep. But yeah, I think that LeBron and Bronny, no joke, this is not one of those, hey, I'll give you this guy for that guy radio trade calls, but I think they might end up in the land. I think he might end his career there, especially if they get close this year with Donovan Mitchell. James Harden is just a rental piece anyways, and I could see something where Giannis and maybe Jared Allen come to the Lakers, maybe Harden, Ayton, and another player go to the Bucks, and LeBron, Bronny, and like Jackson Hayes go to the Cleveland Cavaliers. I don't know about aprons and caps and contract situations. That's just something I thought about. And my stat of the day is this, is that the Lakers got swept this year, but the last two times they got swept out of the playoffs in the 2023 conference finals and the 2011 conference semis, both of those teams that swept them, Denver Nuggets and Dallas Mavericks, went on to win the championship. So I think the Thunder will do the same.
0: Stat of the day, stat of the day, stat of the day, stat of the day. Here comes that
2: what?
0: Stat of the day.
2: David in Ohio. Hi, David. What's on your mind today?
5: Hey, what's going on, Dan? The NFL just announced that the Giants would be hosting the Dallas Cowboys opening weekend Sunday Night Football. Danny Cass with Shea, question mark. And then my other comment is, don't worry, Cowboys fans. You can watch it next day on VHS tape next to the Cowboys Super Bowl highlights.
2: Thank you. David with another shot at the Cowboys. Yeah, I'm going to talk to Shea, and maybe we do a Danny Cast where Shea, Dylan, myself, we sit out on the patio here, have some beers, cigars, and we watch the Cowboys against the Giants. So you can watch us watch the Cowboys and the Giants. Yes, Dylan.
3: Last time we did that, the Cowboys tied the Packers, which was about as sweet of a result as you could ask for.
2: But I tell Shea, I said, I can't stay up till 11:30, 12 o'clock. So it's kind of hard to do a Danny Cast if I'm not part of the second half.
3: We need that West Coast time zone.
2: Oh, we do. Yes, we do. Alex in Utah. Hi, Alex. What's on your mind today?
6: Good morning, General, and thanks for getting me on. So, Dan, I'm curious. I saw after, you know, the loss yesterday, and it was, you know, tough to watch LeBron go out like that. But, I mean, he played a great game. But I was seeing some stuff on the internet, and I don't know if you've heard this or if it's even true, but I thought Steve Kerr made comments about wanting to see Kevin, Steph, and LeBron all win one more championship, kind of like winking at the proposition of getting them together in Golden State. I don't know how much to read into that post, if that's just made up. But then the other thing I wanted to bring up was, so yesterday I'm having a great time listening to the Dan Patrick Show, and I'm laughing with everyone, having a great time. And then you bring up the speech to your daughter. Now, I welcomed my first child late last year, and it's a baby girl, and you're talking about not getting it, being able to get through the speech. And I think Pauly brought up the Darius Rucker song, and then I looked it up and looked at the lyrics, and I'm like seeing lyrics of like putting her to bed at night and like tearing up because you realize it's not going to last for very long. And I am just destroyed. The eyes get puffy. The eyes start, I'm like, I haven't even, like, she's not even a year old and I'm already thinking about this. And so I work from home. So I run upstairs. She's playing on the ground and she's just having the time of her life. I pick her up. I'm like bawling and I'm holding her so tight. And my wife is freaking out. Like, what's wrong? What happened? I'm like, no, and I just love her so much. And I don't want to let her go.
2: Everybody tells you this when you have kids. It's going to go by so quickly. But you're in the throes of chaos and you can't wait for your child to get older, get out of diapers, go to daycare. And then all of a sudden you look up and you're like, Paulie's daughter is going to go to college next year. And you're like, wow. And I haven't seen her in a while. All of a sudden, we see Peyton in Pittsburgh. I said, Paul, you're in trouble.
7: You put your arm on my shoulder.
2: I said, you're in trouble. You are in trouble. It happens. It's quick, man. Yes, yes, Marvin.
8: A quote I heard when I first had my son, the days are long, but the years are short.
2: Yeah. Did I just call you Marvin?
7: Marvin.
2: I think I just called you Marvin.
8: New name, Marvin.
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4: Sun splashed on this Tuesday. Afternoon high warms to 71, becoming cloudy tonight, not as cold, low 54. Showers Wednesday morning, chance of thunder in the afternoon, high 67. I'm Severe Weather Team 9 meteorologist Chef X-Line.
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0: 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Let me see. A couple of phone calls here. There's an article in Vanity Fair magazine, profile of Lane Kiffin, and there's a quote that's making the rounds. Has to do with why he left, one of the reasons why he left Ole Miss, and we'll have more on that story coming up. I want to read the article, or at least get the context of what he's saying about what role racism played in him leaving Ole Miss, what he was told by the parents of recruits, that this is one of the reasons why he left Ole Miss when he found this out. Let's see. Ryan in Illinois. Hi, Ryan. What's on your mind today?
13: Hey, Dan. I got two quick things for you. One, I'm getting married here in July, actually in Cincinnati at the Monastery. You're familiar with that venue.
0: Mm-hmm.
13: But wanted to get some tips and advice in the last 2 months of wedding planning. Also, and maybe more importantly, I got my bachelor party coming up. I'm flying out tonight to go to Fort Lauderdale. So any tips and tricks of the trade that you and the boys might have as we're making our last second plans, would appreciate that.
0: Well, my philosophy was always, what would my dad think if he was here? If I was at a bachelor party, what would my dad think? I think sometimes it's good to have a conscience there, because there'll be people who look at it like they're on spring break, and there are ramifications of those things. That what goes on at a bachelor party doesn't always stay at a bachelor party. Yes, Dylan?
6: What are your thoughts on the dad attending? Because I know that's a thing sometimes.
0: I think the first half of the evening, like if my dad was alive, I would have had him go to my bachelor party. It was pretty lame.
6: But everyone, no one else, even if your dad's like the coolest dad, no one like...
0: With the dinner and drinks, and then, my dad would leave.
6: But you're going to like fly him to Daytona Beach and then Dad, you can come to dinner, you got to go though.
0: We didn't do destination bachelor parties.
6: You did in Ohio?
0: Yes, we don't need to go anywhere. These destination weddings, bachelor parties, nonsense.
6: But does destination constitute leaving the country? Because for weddings, I feel like it does, right?
0: No. My daughter's got a destination wedding. Like, I don't want to get on a flight and go someplace to cry. Why can't I just cry in my own backyard?
6: You can do that, too.
0: She's not getting married at my house.
6: But you can cry in your backyard.
0: I know. It would be really, really weird if I'm outside crying in my backyard.
6: The neighbors keep hearing noises.
0: Trip in Vegas. Hi, Trip. What's on your mind?
10: Hey, good morning, Dan. Always good to speak with y'all. I had a few things. One, I wanted to call in today on my birthday and give you an early birthday wish, because I'll be traveling on Friday, so I won't be able to speak with y'all. And then I had a few things about the Toddcast you'll like, and Todd and Dylan will like. It is entertaining. I tell you what, Dylan does a great job listening to it. It seems like he does the best he can to keep Fritzy on topic. It's kind of like herding a group of feral cats. And then with Fritzy doing 44 minutes while only taking 3 breaths, that was very impressive. So it's a listen everybody should do.
0: Yeah. When's the next Toddcast? Is that Wednesday or Thursday of this week?
6: I believe we'll do tomorrow. We got the Gambling Pod Thursday, so Todd's been... promoted to Wednesday.
0: All right. Available at danpatrick.com. It is entertaining. I will say that. Patrick in South Carolina. Hi, Patrick. What's on your mind?
14: Hey, how you doing?
0: Good.
14: Good. Happy early birthday. Funny story. My eldest sister finally got married. And, of course, the boyfriends that she brought up, she was very prim and proper. And then she marries a guy that works on cars and did semi NASCAR or whatever. But we're sitting there in the sanctuary, and the preacher goes, "Who takes this woman to be his lawfully wedded wife?" Of course, she says, "I do." And I'm thinking and saying silently to myself, "Sucker." Then behind me at the same time, I hear my brother go, "Sucker," loud enough, reverberate through the whole church, and it was just nothing but laughter. And after the wedding, Todd was like, that was the best thing that could have happened.
0: Okay. I think I followed that.
6: Was that a cat in the background?
0: I don't know what was going on.
6: Something's happening to that cat, if that's the case.
0: Yes, Paul.
15: He's saying the wedding was really tense, and in a tense moment, someone made a joke from the crowd and broke the tension. That's a risk, though.
0: Yeah. Yeah. Maybe somebody will do that when I'm giving my speech. Maybe if I knew somebody funny who could be there to...
16: I'll take that role. I'll give it a shot.
0: Lane Kiffin story. There's a quote certainly making headlines. We'll talk about that coming up. Reggie Miller will stop by as well. Final hour right after this.
17: What's up, fam? 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
37: Sun splashed on this Tuesday. Afternoon high warms to 71. Becoming cloudy tonight, not as cold, low 54. Showers Wednesday morning, chance of thunder in the afternoon, high 67. I'm Severe Weather Team 9 meteorologist Jeff Exline.
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4: 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Enter the promo code Dan Patrick. We've been talking about Lane Kiffin a little bit today. He had a quote in Vanity Fair where he was talking about parents, grandparents, talking about not wanting their kids to go to Ole Miss. Because they had problems with the history of racism there. Lane Kiffin put out a quote to On3 website. I really apologize if anybody at Ole Miss or Mississippi was offended by that. In a four-hour interview, I was asked a lot of questions on a lot of things. And Ole Miss has been wonderful to me and my family. I was asked questions about the differences in recruiting. And I said a narrative that we battled from there. Some out-of-state black parents and grandparents not wanting their kid to move to Mississippi. That's a narrative that coaches have been fighting forever. It wasn't calculated by bringing it up. That's not the reason why you left Ole Miss, Lane. You left because LSU is a better job. More money. Okay? The problem I have is, did you need to make that it feel like an excuse as to why you're leaving Ole Miss? When did you hear from parents and grandparents? Like, just this past year? Was it years ago? How many parents and grandparents told you this? Like, if we want to do a deep dive on this, we can. But, and we did invite him. Move forward. You're going to LSU. Nobody forced you out. You did an unbelievable job there. Why can't you leave it at that? You're already undoing all this great work that you did. You know, four-hour interview. Well, okay. You got to focus on a football game for 4 hours. You can focus on an interview for 4 hours. And you've been down this road before. You're not 25. All you got to do is say, look, great memories, great opportunity. Now I'm going to LSU where I think I can win a national championship. It's more money. It's a better opportunity. Thought long and hard. This is where I want to be. So, yes, Marv.
16: We were talking about LeBron and the decision earlier. Will this be as contentious as LeBron going back to Cleveland when Kiffin goes back to Ole Miss? Yeah. That's September 19th, I believe.
4: Yeah. Yeah. Yes, Bully.
17: That game is scalding hot right now. Like, scalding. I'm looking at the tickets. Scalding.
4: Yep.
18: What's the get-in price there, Paul, at the moment? That's probably shot up over the last day or so.
4: Yeah. Todd, you got a limerick. It's National Limerick Day.
19: I do, off the Lakers and LeBron. Now that the purple and gold are gone, was last night the king's song swan. Not quite time to retire? Does he still have the fire? Who knows what's next for LeBron?
4: All right. National Limerick Day.
19: Serviceable.
4: Thank you, Todd. Yeah. This day in sports history, Paul.
17: First, I can get you in for $515 for a ticket, LSU at Ole Miss, September 19th. This day in sports history, the USFL was formed in 82. Larry Bird won Coach of the Year in 1998.
4: 1955. This pitcher became the first African-American in baseball history to throw a no-hitter. I did not know this name. He had a great nickname. His name was Sam Jones. They called him Toothpick. So Yeah. No hitter.
19: Was he skinny or did he have stuff in his teeth?
4: After 11 seasons with the Jets, Joe Namath signs with the Rams. Yeah. That's this day in sports history. Yes, Dylan?
18: I feel like as sports journalists, we got to go to the LSU Ole Miss game, Dan. Just throwing it out there.
17: Get an RV.
18: Yeah.
4: How about we go around the room, see if we learned anything, Todd?
19: In a close game, when you need someone to come through in the clutch, Reggie Miller has 110% confidence in Jalen Brunson.
4: Dylan?
18: Lil Wayne wants to go bar for bar with Fritzy.
4: Marvin!
16: Dylan wants to go to Ole Miss.
4: Paul.
17: The SEC is back.
4: Todd, what did I learn today?
19: Nick Wright thinks J.J. Redick did an awesome job this season. Thinks Steve Kerr is likely returning because he owes it to Steph.
4: 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LinkedIn is.
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1: Sun splashed on this Tuesday. Afternoon high warms to 71, becoming cloudy tonight, not as cold, low 54. Showers Wednesday morning, chance of thunder in the afternoon, high 67. I'm Severe Weather Team 9 meteorologist Chef X Line.
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10: Okay, here we go. Here we go. Lakers season is over. Bounced, swept by OKC, the defending champ. Wherever you may be, however you may be listening, Nick Wright an hour from now. Thanks for making us part of your day. So when you play a great team, it creates clarity. How far are we away from being great? And Laker fans this morning can say, well, we didn't have Luka. Well, OKC didn't have Jalen Williams, all NBA, great defender, second best guy for OKC. And this morning, the Lakers are left saying, hey, we played them kind of close. This series wasn't about stars. Let's not talk stars. Let's talk role players. Oklahoma City has a player named A.J. Mitchell. 3 years, $9 million. Incredible value. A playmaker. Can hit threes. 23 a game against L.A. Excellent defender. Best plus minus, plus 63 in the series. 3 years, $9 million. Absolute value. How about Jared McCain for OKC? Promising young player on a rookie deal. Excellent three-point shooter. You're talking about two guys who are basically free. They're free players. Two young, cheap, ascending players. The Lakers roster has no value, none. I just gave you two of the seven or eight guys for OKC that have value. Now that Austin Reeves is going to sign a big deal and he's going to get it, they'll have no value. And yet they're going to keep Rob Pelinka and keep Austin Reeves and keep LeBron and Luka with his defensive liabilities and durability issues is coming back. Let's bring them all back. This series wasn't about stars. Lakers did a pretty good job on SGA. It was about roster construction. One is brilliantly built. The Lakers gave Alex Caruso away. Let him walk in free agency. Didn't get a frozen pizza. Didn't get anything for him. They're going to lose Rui. Won't be able to afford him. So the entire series is about roster construction. And the Lakers excelled when the NBA was like a big budget movie. Pay whatever it takes, more stars, cool matters, big budget, add another name everybody knows. That's not the NBA today. It's about beating the market, maximizing value like the NFL at the middle and bottom of a roster so you can pay two or three stars. Once again, Oklahoma City goes into a generational great draft with two excellent draft picks. The Lakers won 25th. The best players all gone. Oklahoma City has seven or eight elite defenders. Some start, some are off the bench. Two viable bigs. Energy, youth, cost control, and again, two great first-round picks coming. The Lakers have one elite defender, Marcus Smart, and he is way past his prime. Again, Alex Caruso could defend. Let him go for nothing. So, you want to bring everybody back? You want to convince yourself? You know, Luka, folks, the Lakers were the second slowest playoff team last year when they got run out of the building against Minnesota. This year, if you want to know what direction they're going in, they're the slowest team in the NBA playoffs. 3 years in a row, they're the slowest or second slowest team. They don't have enough three-point shooters. Luke Kennard's fine occasionally. They're not athletic enough. They don't have a rim protector. And they're a mile away. Eight straight losses, 0-for-8 this year against Oklahoma City. And you know how hard it is to win eight straight games against a team? I mean, generally at some point, like last night, the Lakers played their butt off. J.J. Redick coached his butt off. The Lakers staff was excellent in this series. Outstanding. They got good coaching. And there's so many questions. But, you know, when you play a great team, usually in NBA history, it was who has the most stars. That is not the new NBA with the new CBA and the aprons. It's about maximizing value at the middle and the bottom of your roster so you can pay like the NFL Josh Allen, or you can pay a great edge rusher. You can only do that. You can only pay your quarterback, two receivers, an edge rusher, an elite corner. If you maximize the fourth, fifth, sixth, seventh round, that's why the Seahawks win a Super Bowl. That's why the Rams are stacked. That's why the Philadelphia Eagles can keep affording. It's like the Eagles have a different bank. Are they doing it through a Swiss bank? How are they doing it? Because they nail picks that aren't stars. That is the new NBA. So J.J. Redick, I'm looking at this morning. LeBron, free agent. 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Kennard, free agent. Austin, Ayton, Smart, player options. I mean, you didn't bring everybody back, but OKC, San Antonio, they are ascending. They've got value all over the roster. When Austin Reeves gets paid, the Lakers have none. Here's J.J. Redick, who had a great series. I've never seen a coach get swept who had a better series than J.J. Redick. Here he is.
4: I believe in continuity, but I do think that there's... if you're trying to win a championship, what this organization is, and I'm trying to win a championship, I know RP's trying to win a championship, I know Genie is, I know Mark is, like, we're trying to win a championship. And so you have to be realistic and assess where you're at, and we're not good enough right now. And there probably will be some continuity, there probably won't be, but that's what the next 2 months are for.
10: So we'll talk about that today with Nick Wright. I'll talk about it after the break, is where do you go? You can talk yourself in. I talked about this yesterday with the Pittsburgh Steelers. Well, we had a winning record. What's the standard in Los Angeles? The standard is the Dodgers. The standard is the Rams. The standard can't be, well, you know, if Luka played, well, Jalen Williams, J-Dub didn't play for them. And he actually, unlike Luka, gives you a great effort on the defensive end. So, I mean, again, I thought the Lakers played their butt off. I watched every second of it. I thought they played their butt off. And they deserve credit. Down 3-0, playing that well. I mean, they deserve credit. But if you're going to talk yourself into, just need Luka, Oklahoma City will be better next year. LeBron will be older next year. All right, so the Cowboys are going to host the Eagles on Thanksgiving. It's going to be week 12. It's going to be on Fox. So the official schedule release is going to be Thursday. It's Tuesday. Stuff's going to be leaking out. Fox, actually, we don't know exactly when the dates are, but they're going to have a day in which they get an international game on TV, Germany, and then they get two domestic games on TV. Networks never had three games in one day like that. That's pretty cool. But what's remarkable about the NFL? They when you watch them release the schedule, they're so intentional. They totally get it. Is that the NFL has been skyrocketing for 10 years. And both New York City teams have been garbage. In fact, many of the league's best teams are Kansas City and Baltimore and Green Bay and Buffalo and Denver and Seattle and not glamorous markets. The NFL monetizes almost everything very well. Very little things they underachieve at. But actually, one of them is big markets don't do well. Chicago until last year, a grease fire. Both New York teams, embarrassing. Atlanta, irrelevant. DC was good for an hour. They're back to being weird. Dallas, eh. I mean, Houston for years, awful. Miami will be atrocious this year. Since 1987, the Jets and the Giants have made the playoffs at the same time twice. And the league is literally on fire. But market size matters. New York and Chicago have a combined 11.5 million TV households. Kansas City and Buffalo combined for a couple million. Like, big markets matter. And I think this is the year that the big markets return.

0: star. Because those two games to start the season in prime time would not have been my first, second, or third pick. She's Monty Bolaños. I'm Dan Beyer. Monty, a first-round pick, as we are in for Stugatz & Company live here on Fox Sports Radio. Chris Perfetz here, Jason Stewart, and Iowa Sam. Coming up next, Donovan Mitchell had quite the second half last night in winning Game 4 of their playoff series with the Detroit Pistons. Where does Donovan Mitchell rank in today's NBA? We're going to sort that dilemma out. She's Monty. I'm Dan. In for Stu. That's next here on Fox Sports Radio.
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2: Heading out and about on the highways, you've got work going on that could slow you down. Work going on in the Jefferson area. Market Street Bridge on the east and westbound side is restricted at Dean Martin Boulevard. Bridge work going on in the Marshall area. US 250, both north and southbound, has a restriction between Lafayette Avenue and Highway 88. That work goes on through the end of August. Work going on the bridge in the Tridelphia area on US 40 on the eastbound side. That's at Battle Run Road. That's a look at your road work. I'm Bonnie Diver, Total Traffic.
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11: Weather perfection this afternoon with sunshine, a high of 71, mostly cloudy tonight, not as cold, low 54. Wednesday morning showers, mostly cloudy with scattered showers and thunderstorms. Wednesday afternoon, high 67. I'm Severe Weather Team 9 meteorologist Jeff Exline.
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0: Look up, look down, look around, look up, look down, look around. In the trees and on the ground, 'cause the ALB must be found.
1: Some signs of the ALB are dime-sized holes on tree trunks, a sawdust-like material called frass, and the beetle itself, with a long black body and white spots.
0: Look up, look down, look around, look up, look down, look around. In the trees and on the ground, 'cause the ALB must be found.
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0: Hawaii vacation adventures with his little son, Koa. I feel like Koa's the man of the house. What is he, 2 years old? He's 6'3", this kid, though.
1: Yeah. I'm sorry, I'm distracted.
0: What happened?
1: You seen the new pictures of Hillary Duff? Hillary Duffy and her stuffy on the cover of Sports Illustrated?
0: Hillary Duff got that stuff. She doesn't miss glute day, bro. Good for her.
1: I've always been a fan.
0: You?
1: Of Duff.
0: Beat it, dude. I've always been a fan.
1: Beat it. I've been a fan.
0: No, I'm a bigger fan, dude.
1: Yeah, Hillary Duff's doing an event out here in LA in a couple days, and I'm trying to decide, do I want to go?
0: Why don't we get her on the show? This is Fox Sports Radio. Superstars every day. Covino and Rich, thank you for hanging out.
1: Hillary Duff on the cover of SI?
0: Yeah, Danny G, let's get on that, bro. We're live on the Fox Sports Radio studio, and it's time for our Tire Rack Play of the Day. They held on in a close one in Game 4. The Thunder.
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3: This ball tipped no good by Reeves, and it's over in L.A. 115-110, the final in Game 4. The reigning champion Thunder become the first team in 8 seasons to advance out of the Western Conference semifinals to the conference finals as they complete sweeps of Phoenix in Round 1, the Lakers in Round 2, and they now are a series win in the Western Final against a winner of the Minnesota-San Antonio series from a repeat trip to the NBA Finals as the reigning NBA champions.
0: Oh, what will LeBron do next?
4: See, Warriors come out to play.
1: I have a theory on that in a second, but let me let everyone know that was
0: Warriors, Cavs, Knicks, or he runs it back with the Lakers.
1: I have a thought. That is courtesy of WWLS Thunder Radio Network. 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And here's my analogy that I think you will appreciate, because I know you recently watched the Hulkamania 4-part documentary, Hulk Hogan, on Netflix.
0: It made me sad, man.
1: It did too, honestly. Part 4 made me, Hulk Hogan and John Sterling both made me shed one this week. Little tiny
0: coming of age.
1: What was the big thing they talked about in the Hulk Hogan documentary, where when it was time to, quote, pass the torch to the ultimate warrior, they knew it wouldn't work, because when the warrior beat Hogan, less people were concerned about watching the warrior celebrate in the ring. They were more like watching Hogan.
5: The better story was in the losing locker
1: room. Yeah, the better story was in Hogan losing and what's next. Last night, OKC sweeps 2 series in a row, yet the better story and the bigger story is what LeBron does next.
5: The cameras were following LeBron into the tunnel.
0: Just when I thought you couldn't suck anymore. You go and say that and totally redeem yourself.
1: Yeah, I mean,
0: that was a great analogy. I mean, that's exactly what it is.
1: The ultimate warrior.
0: We care more about
1: Oklahoma City Thunder.
0: What LeBron does next, more than what the Thunder are going to do.
1: Yeah, LeBron played his heart out, got swept, and we're more worried about where he goes next year than the next series with a team that's the defending champions that just swept 8 games in a row.
0: You nailed it. That was awesome. But again, if you missed that documentary and that Kevin Hart roast we just talked about, that's all on Netflix. We're Covino and Rich. Thank you guys for hanging out. And Rich, before we move on, I had 2 thoughts. The importance of a good start. That's why every CD, or every album, you know, that first song is so key, because it sets the tone. That's why when you go see a band live, you always go, what do you think they're going to open with, bro? You get all excited about it. If you go with your buddy, like, dude, what do you think they're going to open with? Because it's got to set the tone. You can't start with a stinkeroo. You just can't start with a skipperoo. And that's what some of these superstar baseball players have done. Bad starts. No bueno. And your Mets are the number one example of this.
6: They stink.
1: What's going to happen first? The Mets win back-to-back games or Tatis Jr. hits a home run?
0: Oh, man. I'll put my money on Tatis.
7: Yeah. Struggling. Yeah.
0: And then I wanted you to ask Colin what Gordon Bombay, what Emilio Estevez is best known for. Maybe we can
1: I'll do that next. Yeah. We'll do that. We'll talk a little NBA. And we'll do last one standing, which is one of our favorite games, if not our favorite game here at Fox Sports Radio, where you get a prize for playing. We'll do it next. Again, 877-99-HON-FOX. Covino and Rich right here. Let's go. We are Fox
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16: Weather perfection this afternoon with sunshine, a high of 71, mostly cloudy tonight, not as cold, low 54. Wednesday morning showers, mostly cloudy with scattered showers and thunderstorms. Wednesday afternoon, high 67. I'm Severe Weather Team 9 meteorologist Jeff Exline.
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3: Here's what you need to know.
5: Memphis Grizzly forward Brandon Clark has passed away at the age of 29. NBC4 reports that the LA Fire Department responded to a 911 call of a medical emergency on Monday and discovered Clark in his home where he was declared dead. Drug paraphernalia was found in his home, and his death is being investigated as a possible overdose. The Grizzlies and NBA Commissioner Adam Silver issued statements of condolence. The news was broken by his agency on Tuesday. More teasers ahead of the big NFL schedule release on Thursday. The two teams playing in Madrid on November 8th will be the Cincinnati Bengals and the Atlanta Falcons. The Kansas City Chiefs and AFC West champions Denver Broncos will start week one on Monday Night Football. The Bills signed former Lions tight end Shane Zylstra to a one-year contract. The Dodgers are acquiring outfielder Alec Thomas in a trade with the Arizona Diamondbacks. I'm Chris Perfett.
22: This is Covino and Rich.
23: What the hell is even that?
22: And if you don't already know, these guys have a lot to say.
0: We are talking about it.
1: I hit you with the hard-hitting stuff in between our sports topics.
24: Before you move past three slices, you got to assess, am I a slob?
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22: 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Here's Covino and Rich.
0: Hey, that's us. Steve Covino.
27: El hombre más guapo on a Taco Tuesday.
0: And there he is.
1: Yeah.
0: White people taco night. Rich Davis.
1: The white flame, la flama blanca, they call him.
25: Taco Tuesday.
1: Yes. Did I do white people taco night?
0: Yes. Of course you do.
1: Maybe when I lived in New York, but I live in L.A. now, so I go to the taco truck
27: down
1: the street,
27: bro. Pass the old El Paso, bro.
0: So that's Rich Davis. I'm Steve Covino. Danny G is in the house.
28: Hey, yeah, what
0: Danny
28: up?
0: Danny G is in the hizzy.
1: Pass the tortillas.
0: Of course, Iowa Sam is here.
28: He's our Casadilla.
0: That's right. He's our sound architect. Perfect is hanging out. We're all playing Last One Standing this hour, and you're invited. Thank you guys for hanging. Covino and Rich rocking out in Fox Sports. And we're going to have an action-packed hour. We're going to talk, if we have time, shows you can't miss. And like I said, Last One Standing, a Tuesday edition trivia game, your chance to win some prizes. But the live chat is popping. Shout out to Kev Danga 8644. He's a big fan of Tyson Trivia. We do that sometime. NW, Wes, Brian, Wingate, everybody chiming in live. WWF 231. Again, all streaming live. Watch the show at Covino and Rich FSR.
1: I said earlier that it's the birthday of Emilio Estevez.
0: Yeah.
1: Mighty Ducks. It's also Jason Biggs' birthday, and I want to throw this out there. Jason Biggs, who is 48 today.
0: Yeah.
1: Remember when Nadia decided to sign up for OnlyFans?
0: Yes.
1: What's that, Shannon Elizabeth?
0: Yeah.
1: You know she made over $1 million in a week?
0: Yeah.
1: And you see who the latest was that signed up?
0: No.
1: Jamie Presley.
0: Oh, man, I was hoping it was Hillary Duff.
1: No, Jamie Presley. And by the way, OnlyFans isn't only smut, but it is.
0: Come on.
1: But it's not.
0: You think people are doing comedy there?
1: No, it is. It's like when someone would say...
0: You think people go there for magic shows?
1: It'll be like your dad or someone back in the day being like, oh, I get Playboy for the articles.
28: No, but some people on there do travel and there's like tutorials. And, no, I'm saying that's...
0: I know they
28: That's
0: do,
28: how they but. Started, but that's not how they ended.
0: Yeah.
29: I go to the strip club for the buffet.
30: Yeah, they got lifestyle posts along with the feet pics. Sure.
1: Yeah, I'm there to do travel tips with my ass sticking out. I mean, there's I don't know. There's other platforms. I'm not saying
0: so
1: Patreon.
0: Jamie
1: Presley,
0: huh?
1: I'm not saying Patreon's the best because they take a pretty good percentage from their providers and their content providers. But OnlyFans, I don't know. If you're gonna go the OnlyFans route, the insinuation is smut, no?
0: Yeah, no question. So Jamie Presley.
1: Yeah, they're saying that you're going to see a more like a fun, flirty side of her. And I'm like, what does that mean?
29: She was the Margot Robbie before Margot Robbie.
0: Absolutely.
29: Let's be honest.
0: It's crazy how.
29: There's like four blonde women who all kind of look exactly the same. Jamie Presley, Margot Robbie, and there's like two others.
0: It's
29: I'll
0: really
29: be honest,
0: insane.
29: My type.
0: It's
29: beautiful
0: insane.
29: Women.
0: It's insane how similar they look. All right. So Rich is the creep of the show. I'm Covino.
1: I'm sorry.
0: And
1: creep
0: Rich.
1: Creep of the show.
0: I want to wish Emilio Estevez a happy birthday. He might be listening, dude. You never know. Emilio! I remember one time it was me, Rich, and Emilio!
1: Get out of here.
0: And, we were debating earlier on his birthday. He's 64, by the way. We were trying to figure the over-under. Is he older than Mike who runs this place? And he is.
1: I always assumed the under.
0: Yeah, I assumed, but yeah, he's older than Mike, surprisingly. I thought Mike was like 85 years old.
1: Hold on. Can we ask Colin?
0: I think we should ask Colin, because ChatGPT said that Emilio Estevez is best known for Breakfast Club. And it said Mighty Ducks number two. Rich was certain that it was Mighty Ducks.
1: Let's see here. Hold on. Let's see what Colin has.
0: All right.
1: Love the herd.
2: Every play, every stat, every storyline, I've got it all. What do you want to know?
1: Hey, Colin. What do you think Emilio Estevez is best known for?
28: We did this before Stu Gotts, by the way.
2: Emilio Estevez is best known for Two Lanes, the Brat Pack era with The Breakfast Club and Repo Man, and then the sports movie lane as Coach Gordon Bombay in The Mighty Ducks. That's the resume, iconic 80s cool, then a family-friendly franchise that stuck for decades.
1: No, I mean,
0: we'll see.
28: He didn't give you a clear answer.
1: Yeah.
0: Well, he still put Mighty Ducks second, so very similar to what actual ChatGPT said. All right, thank you, Colin. Now, again, we're Covino and Rich. I think we pretty much settled how important a good start is to every relationship, to every vacation, to every concert, to every album, to every season.
1: Yeah.
0: And, man, we've seen some stinko moves.
1: It's tough because you don't want to dig out. You don't want to be the Mets trying to somehow get back to 500. You don't want to be Cal Raleigh.
0: It's too big of a hole to climb out of.
1: Yeah, you don't want to be Cal Raleigh betting 150-something. Like, you don't want to be in a scenario where you have to bet 400 for a month to be adequate again. Like, it sucks in sports, life, business. You know, your company struggling month after month, losing money. Like, I get how a bad start just is a bad omen too, right? I mean, like,
0: maybe even at the workplace, man. You know, you just gotta hope things turn around sometimes.
1: Yeah. I had a thought based on what we were saying last hour. We were saying how OKC, the storyline, much like the Ultimate Warrior and Hulk Hogan, how people were more concerned about what does Hulk do now than the Warriors, the new champion. How more people are concerned about what's LeBron do now, and they're less concerned about, wow, OKC could try to repeat. They've won 8 in a row in the playoffs. More people are concerned with LeBron's storyline, which shows that OKC doesn't have that star power. They don't. It's obvious, right?
0: No, no question.
1: But here's my question. I saw Rob Pelinka, and that wasn't Rob Lowe, by the way. It was Rob Pelinka. Rob Pelinka and J.J. Redick both said they'd be thrilled to welcome back Austin Reeves and LeBron James to run it back.
0: The run it back Lakers?
1: And I don't know, Danny, you and I before the show were chatting up with the whole crew, and we were saying, like, does everyone have a slight different definition of what run it back means? Like, to me,
0: run it back is you're going back with the same team.
1: Yeah, but to me, run it back is you got really close and you think the ball just didn't bounce your way. But if we run it back, we might get those breaks this time. Yeah. I don't think you could run it back with like an average team. Like, to me,
28: they're still a mile away because you would have to put specific pieces around Reeves and Luka.
0: Yeah, you can't run it back. You're absolutely right, Rich. Yeah. That wouldn't be run it back. If you plan on running it back, you plan on losing again.
1: Yeah, like running it back to me is like, man, you're Jalen Hurts and the Eagles, and you lost to the Chiefs on a couple turnovers by a field goal in the Super Bowl.
0: Well, I hate to say this, Rich, but they've coined it this year, the run it back Yankees, because they didn't make any significant changes. They made a few changes, but they're going with the team they believed in.
1: Well,
0: and they sort of been called that since the start of the season.
1: I won't hate that because the Yankees did make it to the ALCS last
0: year. Right, and they had a lot of returning players coming off the IL, Garrett Cole and Rodon and all these other dudes. So they believed in the team that they had. The Lakers can't claim that because it's clear they can't. They got swept. You can't run it back with that team.
1: Yeah, I think run it back would insinuate. The best example to me for run it back, there's two that pop out. I just said the Eagles. They lost a heartbreaker to the Chiefs in the Super Bowl. They ran it back a couple seasons, and finally Jalen Hurts had that opportunity with a similar core to beat the Chiefs, right?
0: Mm-hmm.
1: The other example is the 2014 Kansas City Royals went 7 games and just couldn't outlast Madison Bumgarner. Remember that year where he was just like a one-man show? Like the guy was such a G.
0: Yeah, they lost the World Series.
1: They lost in Game 7. Runners left on base. Like, they could have tied Game 7. And you might have thought that at that time, like, really, Royals, you're going to run it back? They ran it back, and they beat the Mets in the 2015 World Series. So they had that thought of, all right, this team was like one break away from winning the World Series. let's run it back. I don't think you could, quote, run it back with a moderate playoff run.
0: With a LeBron and Reeves at the same time. And a lot of people speculating, too. If you got to keep one, you still keep LeBron just based on leadership alone. Again, that's the speculation. And, you know, he still draws a lot of people. And he still makes it a primetime game and a must-watch game. He's LeBron James.
1: But much like relationships, jobs, anything else in life, the concept of running it back.
0: Run it back means you were really close to winning it all because you believe in that team.
1: Yeah,
0: there's no way the Lakers can claim to run it back without making significant changes.
1: I'm going to compare it to dating for a second because all these things are so oddly similar, believe it or not. If you're dating someone maybe in your early 20s and you're in love, but you deep down inside know, like, she's off at grad school and I live here and the distance and, but I love this girl. And then somehow you reunite a couple years later. And you're like, we should run this back. I still love you. That could work because there wasn't a core issue other than inconveniences that made it rough, right?
0: I think we all tried to run it back, but we didn't make those significant changes.
1: I think if you are with a girl and she's cuckoo bananas or you are an a-hole or something happened, and then you try to get back with her, what happens every time? The same problems resurface. You realize, oh my God, there's a reason we broke up.
0: And the same thing will happen. You'll realize that the Lakers just look a little too old and they don't have the energy to keep up with OKC next
1: problems
0: year. Even worse.
1: Resurface.
0: Same problems. And we've been there in life. I've been there. Rich, you'll remember this story. I had a girlfriend. We broke up. I was devastated, bro. I lived in a hole in a cave for 6 months. And I played I ignored her. And then she finally came back. I tricked her back into my life.
1: He was playing mind games.
0: I did. I tricked her back because I never responded. And she came crawling back. And I went to my buddy Rich. Rich was a new pal in my life. I was like, Rich, where do I take her? What do I do? Rich was like, take her to Dylan Prime Steakhouse in New York City.
1: That was a great spot.
0: Guaranteed to win her back.
1: That was a good spot.
0: Do you remember that?
1: I do remember that place.
0: I took her to this high-end steakhouse that's probably no longer there in New York. And dude, it was like magic, magica. And we were back together. And then sure enough, 3 months later, all those old problems were right there. We tried to run it back with no significant changes. I tried running it back with LeBron James and Austin Reeves. No major changes, and it was a major failure. You know, it was grand opening, grand closing, and all over again. You know what it was, dude? A nightmare, because you know what happened? You relived it. You relived the nightmare twice. So all that pain that you feel right now as a Lakers fan, it's going to happen all over again the same way, and it's going to hurt and aggravate you even more because you didn't make those changes.
1: Dare I say, I hate to say it, but your Yankees are a great example of running it back, and it could work because Gerrit Cole was hurt.
0: They believed in the team.
1: You get back one of your aces. The Yankees core is still there. You didn't really lose anyone of significance. Like I think that the Yankees are a great example of, hey, you know what? You could run it back with this team because they were close to beating the Blue Jays, who took the Dodgers to 7 games. So it's not like the Yankees had these big fundamental changes to make.
0: Mm-mm.
1: So there are times to run it back. And it's just a lesson in life. Sports mirrors relationships, mirrors jobs.
0: Remember, you can't run it back unless you make significant changes.
1: Yeah, or if you want to run it back and you're like, we're running it back, though, with this addition to our company, to our team, to our relationship, that is going to make all the difference. Because if you fall significantly short and don't make much changes at all,
0: same thing's going to happen.
1: Yeah, but that's just common sense. But idiots, including us, have all fallen into that hole.
0: No, it's at least also once. Tough. It's also tough. Right? Look, you want to believe that an Austin Reeves and LeBron could win. And maybe they can if they make other moves and bring other superstars there.
1: But sometimes making a move isn't always the great idea either. Like, you're talking about your Yankees. Look at my Mets. They thought, well, we ran it back one too many times with Nimmo and Alonso and McNeil and Lindor.
0: This isn't the crew.
1: Like clearly running it back, we're just falling short every year.
0: This isn't the crew. This isn't the squad. You got to figure out something that works.
1: So
0: what do you think about that, guys? Running it back, and what does that really mean? You believe in mediocrity? You believe in failure? Because if you're running it back with a failing team, you're just going to fail again without the significant changes.
1: Yeah.
0: Such as life.
1: I think you see it the most in the NFL because when a team has a coach, quarterback, and a couple big superstar players, Danny, your instinct is to be like, we could just run it. We could get to a certain level with this core.
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